0: Argentina to the world.
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Hello and welcome to a new edition of RAE, Radio Difusión Argentina al Exterior. This is the international service of the Argentine Radio, transmitting from the city of Buenos Aires via the shortwaves of WRMI, Miami Radio International, and also via internet on rae.com.ar. This is Fernando Farias speaking, and together with sound technician Walter Danesi, we'll be bringing you this show in English for Monday, June 22nd, 2026. On today's show, the artist of the day, Carlos Gardel, and we'll be focusing on the second and last stage of his career, and sadly his life, as he passed away on June 24. Actually, it's going to be very soon an anniversary of his death, 91 years of his death, next Wednesday. And in the context of that anniversary, we are playing this feature on the last years of his life. We'll also have Argentine destinations. We'll go to the Humahuaca Gorge, and we'll have a feature called Understanding Us, that, you know, it's about Argentine culture and getting to know us better. And today we'll talk about the psychology culture of Argentina. Pretty interesting subject. Stay tuned to learn more about a very unique and distinctive characteristic of the Argentine culture when it comes to psychology and psychoanalysis. If you want to get in touch with us, send an email to qslri@gmail.com or a letter to Maipú Street 555, and then of course Buenos Aires, Argentina. Either way, it's okay for sending reception reports if you are at the EXA. The frequency for this show is 5850 kHz. You can also listen to us on rae.com.ar, as well as our app for mobile devices, Digital Rae, available for both Android and Apple phones. Let's get started now with music by Sumo, Argentine reggae rock band founded by an Italian immigrant, the late Luca Prodan. This is a song called Que Me Pisen, Let Them Step, or, yeah, Step On Me.

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1: Owner of an incomparable voice and a huge talent, Carlos Gardel succeeded in making tango the Argentine music par excellence.
0: Por una cabeza me tejón de un día de aquella coqueta y risueña mujer.
1: Carlos Gardel was born in France in 1890, but he grew up in Buenos Aires, where already in 1908 he started performing in some small stages in the city. His repertoire, basically folklore during the first part of his career as professional artist, was deeply increased when he dared interpret the first tango canción. That's to say, the first tango whose music was accompanied by lyrics. The tango as a musical genre was just starting to find its own expression, and it was far from being popular. In 1911, Carlos Gardel joins guitarist and singer José Razzano, and together they integrated a very successful artistic duo. Yet, in 1917, Gardel's career takes a new course. That year, he's chosen to premiere a revolutionary tango, My Sad Night. Until 1917, Gardel's repertoire included sambas, tiles, and country songs. Tango was a dancing music that still missed the singer's voice. But everything changed when the Gardel presented My Sad Night at the Empire Theater, written by his friend Pascual Contursi. The piece became the first tango canción in tango history.

0: This way, My Sad Night became the first tango properly sang, interpreted, and at the same time, the first tango interpreted by Carlos Gardel. And not only that, together with the lyricized tango, Gardel created the figure of tango singer. His style, his figure, ruled even after his death. As from Gardel, every interpreter had as reference the model he had invented. Hugo Marcel says so.
1: No hay un antes de Gardel, hay un a partir de Gardel.
0: If we talk of lyricized tango, there isn't a before Gardel, there is a as from Gardel. Gardel is definitely linked to the beginning of tango, its origins, its ways, character and profile. It is Gardel and nobody else.
1: Es Gardel y nadie más.

0: consecuente y yo sé que me has querido.
1: As from that moment on, Carlos Gardel fully took to tango. And in 1923, more than half his repertoire was already integrated by this music. His public expanded as quickly as his success.
0: Nada debo agradecerte, mano a mano hemos quedado. No me importa lo que has hecho, lo que haces y lo que harás.
1: In 1923 and 1924, the duo Gardel-Rozzano held their first presentations in Spain and France, where the tango had already become popular. Gardel's European tours would occur more often, although not with Rozzano.
0: Mientras tanto que tus triunfos, pobres triunfos pasajeros, sean una larga fila de riquezas y placer.
1: Three technological developments of the time collaborated with the international success of Gardel. The recordings with a microphone, the sound movies, and the radio. The years 1926 and 1927 were the years in which Carlos Gardel registered the largest number of records, exceeding 100 songs in all. Out of the hits of the time, we can mention Going Down Belgrano Street.

Tango historians agree to point out that Carlos Gardel had an important business outlook that explains not only his choice of tango and the incorporation of technological findings of the time, but also the care of his image. Besides taking care of his health and his voice, Carlos Gardel always tried to watch his weight, the gym, and paid special attention to the gestures made by his face and hands when he sang. He devoted the same care and interest in his apparel. He also knew to profit from the growing interest for tango in Europe and the States. And Maria Volonté tells us so. Carlos Gardel is the artist that gave the kickoff of a whole process, who was deeply aware of the artistic importance of the music he was trying to develop. And the way he projected it to the world turned him into the first Latin American artist with an international echo of his own voice.

At the beginning of the 30s, Carlos Gardel was already an internationally renowned singer. He had traveled several times to Spain and France, where the media defined his triumphal success. He recorded and sold thousands of records and signed new contracts. He also incorporated a new modality that would modify his career and the popularity of his art, the movie.

0: ni los años que he tirado, pero solo al verme solo, sin amigos, sin amor.
1: In 1930, Carlos Gardel starred 15 sound shorts, each about a song. Filmed and premiered in Buenos Aires, they were presented as theater tangos. The most elaborated of all can be said to be Old Tuxedo, in which Gardel, before singing, performed a dramatic sketch about unemployment and poverty during the times of the Big Depression. It was said that Gardel's shorts were the first video clips of movie history. And from then on, Carlos Gardel would devote to the movies.

After a not very successful premiere in France, Carlos Gardel returned to Argentina, where he opened the film Lights of Buenos Aires. The success was really huge and immediate, and turned him into the very popular figure of the Latin American singer. A new market for him. Shortly afterwards, when he was shooting a new movie in France again, he met and started working with lyricist and scriptwriter Alfredo Le

together, Carlo Gardel and Alfredo Lepera would produce a large number of songs, and Gardel's world popularity will become one with Leperes. Most of the songs were produced for the movies, such as Silence, Faraway Land of Mine, Downslope, For Ahead, and the very famous My Beloved Buenos Aires. And of course, the best, The Day You Loved Me.

0: In December 1933, Gardel and Lepera traveled to the States where they celebrated a contract with Paramount Pictures, the company that was looking for someone to take over Rodolfo Valentino's figure. All in all, the company produced 5 films starred by Carlos Gardel, with the script and song lyrics of Alfredo Lepera. Historian Osvaldo Barsky describes the admiration Gardel aroused during the shooting sets. When Gardel was shooting in New York, all the Paramount studios came to a halt and people went to watch him live. There were 300 to 400 people. When Gardel interpreted "Her Eyes Closed," the commotion was such during the shooting of the scene upon the body of his dead wife, his love, the whole situation. Everything was so touching, and his musical capacity to get pain across was so real that they said that once the scene was over, there was a general chilling silence of about 20 seconds, followed by an awesome ovation when the people realized that he had imprinted in history the feeling of a very deep pain.
1: Un documento de dolor profundo.

At the beginning of 1935, Carlos Gardel was already a true popular idol of the Hispanic world in the States, France, and Spain. And of course, throughout all Latin America.

From April to June that year, the singer put on special performances in Puerto Rico, Venezuela, Curaçao, Aruba, and Colombia. In each one of his shows, he received the warm affection of the large number of fans who followed him everywhere to embrace him and kiss him. And it was there, in Colombia, on June the 24th, 1935, that the most popular idol of Argentine music and of tango met his early death as a consequence of an air accident. The death of Carlos Gardel silenced the Argentine people, who could not believe in the news that arrived from Colombia. Several rumors spread the following week and the next, little sagas that ensured that Gardel was still alive and that he was so disfigured by the burns suffered in the accident that he lived hidden in Colombia.

remains of Carlos Gardel took several months to arrive in Argentina. Some 30,000 people waited at the harbor to accompany the coffin to a multitudinous wake. There, an orchestra interpreted the tango Silence. And since then, his recordings can be listened to in every Argentine radio broadcaster. His films are still shown, and the Argentine people still say that Gardel sings better every day.

0: con sus pálidos reflejos, ondas sonoras de dolor.
1: The tango music owes Gardel the creation of a style and the mass popularization of the new genre. Historian Osvaldo Barsky tells us about his transcendence.
2: Expresó excepcionalmente ese clima cultural.
1: Gardel exceptionally expressed that extraordinary cultural climate that filled Buenos Aires in the first decades of the 20th century. He could understand it and transmit it through an unrivaled art. That's the reason of his eternal presence. And that's why his huge artistic quality turned him into an unbeatable figure. Because he clearly was and is unique. That's why he's still alive, not as a myth, but as an absolutely exceptional reality. As a person and as an artist.

Argentina to the World presented Carlos Gardel, the one who sings better every day. Translation and voice, Miriam Turcula. Production, Julieta Galván. Edition, Matías Arreza Igor.

0: Riot presents Understanding Us. Today we'll talk about the psychology culture of Argentina. There's yet another defining characteristic of the city of Buenos Aires, mainly, that you cannot see without your eyes, with your eyes. It is woven into the very fabric of daily conversations, over coffee, during dinner, or while riding in a taxi. To truly understand the Argentine psyche, you have to understand our relationship with the couch. In many corners of the globe, seeking psychological help is still kind of a taboo. Something whispered about, hidden from colleagues, or viewed as a last resort during a severe crisis. But here in Argentina, and especially in the capital of Buenos Aires, ir a terapia, going to therapy, is as mainstream, normal, and celebrated even as going to the gym, taking a pottery class, or meeting friends for a Sunday asado. Data from the World Health Organization shows that Argentina has the highest number of psychologists per capita in the world. According to these studies, there are over 200 practicing psychologists per 100,000 inhabitants. To put that into perspective, that is roughly the triple the rate of countries like Finland or Norway, and dozens of times higher than many neighboring Latin American countries. Within Argentina itself, nearly half of these professionals practice right here in Buenos Aires. If you make your way to the upscale neighborhood of Palermo, you will find an area which is colloquially known to everyone as Villa Freud, Freud Village. It is an urban hub filled with clinics, bookshops dedicated to behavioral sciences, and cafes where analysts and patients meet. But why is therapy so deeply embedded in our culture? In Argentina, mental health is not treated as a separate, secretive category of medicine. It is seen as an essential component of overall personal development and well-being. If your muscle hurts, you see a physical therapist. If you're trying to navigate the complexities of life, relationships, career anxiety or existential doubt, you see a psychoanalyst. It is a badge of self-awareness and not a sign of weakness. This cultural perspective fundamentally shapes how emotional and mental ailments are treated. In many Western countries, the primary goal of modern mental health care is efficiency. That's to say, alleviating symptoms as quickly as possible, so an individual can return to optimal productivity. This often leads to a heavy reliance on psychiatric medication or short-term behavioral adjustments. But Argentina takes a completely different path. While medication is used when medically necessary, it is not prescribed nearly as freely or quickly as it is elsewhere. There is an overarching cultural trend to analyze, to dig underneath the surface and to uncover the deep-seated structural roots of a person's suffering. Because the focus is on self-exploration rather than a quick fix, therapy in Argentina is rarely a short-term commitment. People do not usually sign up for a fixed 6-week program. Instead, they remain in therapy for months, and quite often for consecutive years. It becomes a stable, weekly anchor in a person's life, a dedicated space for continuous introspection. When you look closely at the academic and practical application of therapy in Argentina, you find that it is not a monolith. The dominant school of thought here is heavily specialized. Rather than cognitive behavioral therapies, which focus on changing immediate thought patterns, Argentina is deeply devoted to psychoanalysis. Specifically, the country embraces a French interpretation of Freud theory known as the Lacanian approach, based on the teachings of Jacques Lacan. Lacanian psychoanalysis places an immense emphasis on language, the unconscious, structural lacks, and the way we interpret our own personal histories. It is an approach that views the patient not as a collection of symptoms to be cured, but as a unique subject trying to decipher the truth of their own desire. The epicenter of an intellectual lighthouse of this specific tradition is the prestigious School of Psychology at the University of Buenos Aires, which is known simply as the UBA. Founded as an independent faculty after decades of evolving psychological study, UBA's psychology program is one of the largest and most sought-after career paths in the entire university system, frequently ranking right alongside medicine in total student enrollment. For decades, its massive departments have been heavily oriented towards Freudian and Lacanian variants. The rigorous 5 to 6 year curricula shapes thousands of new professionals every year, ensuring that the heavy supply of psychoanalysts mirrors the continuous multi-generational demand of Argentine society. So, when you visit Buenos Aires and you hear someone openly discussing their childhood, their recurring dreams, or what their therapist told them on Tuesday afternoon, do not be shocked. They aren't oversharing, they are simply participating in a profound national tradition. Ir a terapia is our way of navigating the complexities of the human condition. It is a collective commitment to understanding ourselves, one session at a time. That was Understanding Us on RAE, the international service of the Argentine radio.
1: 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RAE, Argentina, 面向世界.
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6: RAE, the Argentine Radio to the World, presents The Humahuaca Gorge. Located 1,694 kilometers away from the city of Buenos Aires, the Humahuaca Gorge extends through 170 kilometers of valleys and mountains that run from south to north,along the Andes Mountains, separating the province of Jujuy from the Chilean territory. It's crossed by the Rio Grande, an affluent of the Paraguay River that flows into the northeastern side of Argentina. The gorge witnessed many of the battles against the royalist troops during the Wars of Independence in the 19th century.It's a barren region in a landscape of unimaginable beauty, unique, due to the different hues that dress the mountain slopes and evidence the minerals that lay underneath. The gorge was declared Humanity Heritage by UNESCO for its cultural and natural wealth, which can be seen and admired at first sight when entering its huge mouths opening from 2 to 4,000 meters above sea level. The gorge inhabitants are the descendants of the native peoples as depicted by Tomás Lipán, an Aymara singer born in Purmamarca. His real name is Tomás Ríos, but he adopted the last name Lipán to pay homage to his ancestors and to the name of his birthplace.We ask him about the most beautiful places for the visitor to see.
7: El visitante que desea conocer la quebrada de Humahuaca, bueno, todos los pueblos de la quebrada de Humahuaca son, tienen...
6: Absolutely all the peoples in the gorge have their own color, landscape, and characteristics.From the Pueblito Volcán, close to Purmamarca, with its old chapel, its millenary cattle trees, and the seven-color mountain. Everybody wants to visit Purmamarca. Tilcara, another historical place, because of its streets, its square, its bridge, and its market. Going through Huacalera, you arrive at the exact place crossed by the Tropic of Capricorn. Further ahead, Humahuaca.In the Humahuaca Gorge, typical dishes can be tried, such as empanadas, locro, and llamamit. And that, before indulging in a long after-lunch, pampered by the mild weather and the blue sky.
7: Lo común es la empanada.
6: The typical food is the empanada. That's an individual meat pie.The locro, a corn stew, and lamb stew. Llamamit has been lately included, also cooked in the casserole, oven, or grilled. The characteristic of this meat is its low cholesterol. There are other dishes recommended by the chefs as an alternative for the visitor. Millions of stars can easily be spotted in the natural darkness of the Humahuaca Gorge, and local musicbecomes a must for the visitor. In Purmamarca and Tilcara, open-air musical meetings, sometimes around a fire, are pretty common during February and March. Life develops during daylight rather than at night.
8: Me gusta Jujuy, mi Jujuy, cuando llueve

0: also asked Lipan about the weather, in general, and the sunsets at the place. As per Lipan's words, the sky is at hand's reach.
1: The
0: climate at the gorge is quite noble. Evenings are, however, cooler in summer. At every spot of the gorge, tourists will be impressed by the sunset, a time of the day in which the skies turn very clear, with no clouds or smog,

0: annual festivities during which Mother Earth, known as Pachamama, is honored by the people.
1: La Pachamama es siempre, en toda actividad.
0: Carnival means a time of enjoyment, dancing, and giving thanks to Pachamama or Mother Earth. Basically, the belief is that the earth feeds us with its products, such as crops, fruits, vegetables, and meat. And that's why we must thank her by offering her wine, chichi, the typical alcoholic beverage of the high Andean plateau, or simply water. During Carnival, both locals and tourists gather to dance and give thanks to Mother Earth.

0: 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Production, Pablo Navarro. Technical operation, Julián Carballo. 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
8: And we've got time for one more song before signing off, and it's going to be a track by Los Auténticos Decadentes called Un Osito de Peluche de Taiwan, which would be a Taiwanese teddy bear, or a Taiwan made, or a teddy bear made in Taiwan.

This way we come to the end of today's edition of RAE, Radio Difusión Argentina del Exterior, in English for Monday, June 22nd, 2026. Our sound technician was Walter Danesi, the host, yours truly, Fernando Farias. Hope you enjoy the program. Thank you very much for listening, and hasta mañana.

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This is the international service of the Argentine Radio, transmitting from the city of Buenos Aires via the shortwaves of WRMI, Miami Radio International, and also via internet on rae.com.ar. This is Fernando Farias speaking, and together with sound technician Walter Danesi, we'll be bringing you this show in English for Monday, June 22nd, 2026. On today's show, the artist of the day, Carlos Gardel, and we'll be focusing on the second and last stage of his career and, sadly, his life, as he passed away on June 24. Actually, it's going to be very soon an anniversary of his death, 91 years of his death next Wednesday. And in the context of that anniversary, we are playing this feature on the last years of his life. We'll also have Argentine destinations. We'll go to the Humahuaca Gorge, and we'll have a feature called Understanding Us that, you know, it's about Argentine culture and getting to know us better. And today we'll talk about the psychology culture of Argentina. Pretty interesting subject. Stay tuned to learn more about a very unique and distinctive characteristic of the Argentine culture when it comes to psychology and psychoanalysis. If you want to get in touch with us, send an email to qslri@gmail.com or a letter to Maipú Street 555, and then of course Buenos Aires, Argentina. Either way, it's okay for sending reception reports if you are at the EXA. The frequency for this show is 5850 kHz. You can also listen to us on rae.com.ar, as well as our app for mobile devices, Digital Rae, available for both Android and Apple phones. Let's get started now with music by Sumo, Argentine reggae rock band founded by an Italian immigrant, the late Luca Prodan. This is a song called Que Me Pisen, Let Them Step, or, yeah, Step On Me.

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1: Owner of an incomparable voice and a huge talent, Carlos Gardel succeeded in making tango the Argentine music par excellence.
0: Por una cabeza me dejó de un día de aquella coqueta y risueña mujer.
1: Carlos Gardel was born in France in 1890, but he grew up in Buenos Aires, where already in 1908 he started performing in some small stages in the city. His repertoire, basically folklore during the first part of his career as professional artist, was deeply increased when he dared interpret the first tango canción. That's to say, the first tango whose music was accompanied by lyrics. The tango as a musical genre was just starting to find its own expression, and it was far from being popular. In 1911, Carlos Gardel joins guitarist and singer José Razzano, and together they integrated a very successful artistic duo. Yet, in 1917, Gardel's career takes a new course. That year, he is chosen to premiere a revolutionary tango, My Sad Night. Until 1917, Gardel's repertoire included sambas, tiles, and country songs. Tango was a dancing music that still missed the singer's voice. But everything changed when Gardel presented My Sad Night at the Empire Theatre, written by his friend Pascual Contursi. The piece became the first tango canción in tango history.

0: This way, My Sad Night became the first tango properly sang, interpreted, and at the same time, the first tango interpreted by Carlos Gardel. And not only that, together with the lyricized tango, Gardel created the figure of tango singer. His style, his figure, ruled even after his death. As from Gardel, every interpreter had as reference the model he had invented. Hugo Marcel says so.
1: No hay un antes de Gardel. Hay un a partir de Gardel.
0: If we talk of lyricized tango, there isn't a before Gardel. There is a as from Gardel. Gardel is definitely linked to the beginning of tango, its origins, its ways, character and profile. It is Gardel and nobody else.
1: Es Gardel y nadie más.

0: buena, consecuente, y yo sé que me has querido.
1: And from that moment on, Carlos Gardel fully took to tango. And in 1923, more than half his repertoire was already integrated by this music. His public expanded as quickly as his success.
0: Nada debo agradecerte, mano a mano hemos quedado. No me importa lo que has hecho, lo que haces y lo que harás.
1: In 1923 and 1924, the duo Gardel-Rozzano held their first presentations in Spain and France, where the tango had already become popular. Gardel's European tours would occur more often, although not with Rozzano.
0: Mientras tanto que tus triunfos, pobres triunfos pasajeros, sean una larga fila de riquezas y placer.
1: Three technological developments of the time collaborated with the international success of Gardel. The recordings with the microphone, the sound movies, and the radio. The years 1926 and 1927 were the years in which Carlos Gardel registered the largest number of records, exceeding 100 songs in all. Out of the hits of the time, we can mention Going Down Belgrano Street.

Tango historians agree to point out that Carlos Gardel had an important business outlook that explains not only his choice of tango and the incorporation of technological findings of the time, but also the care of his image. Besides taking care of his health and his voice, Carlos Gardel always tried to watch his weight, the gym, and paid special attention to the gestures made by his face and hands when he sang. He devoted the same care and interest in his apparel. He also knew to profit from the growing interest for tango in Europe and the States. And Maria Volonté tells us so. Carlos Gardel is the artist that gave the kickoff of a whole process, who was deeply aware of the artistic importance of the music he was trying to develop. And the way he projected it to the world turned him into the first Latin American artist with an international echo of his own voice.

At the beginning of the 30s, Carlos Gardel was already an internationally renowned singer. He had traveled several times to Spain and France, where the media defined his triumphal success. He recorded and sold thousands of records and signed new contracts. He also incorporated a new modality that would modify his career and the popularity of his art, the movies.

0: vento ni los años que he tirado, pero solo al verme solo, sin amigos, sin amor.
1: In 1930, Carlos Gardel starred 15 sound shorts, each about a song. Filmed and premiered in Buenos Aires, they were presented as theater tangos. The most elaborated of all can be said to be Old Tuxedo, in which Gardel, before singing, performed a dramatic sketch about unemployment and poverty during the times of the Big Depression. It was said that Gardel's shorts were the first video clips of movie history. And from then on, Carlos Gardel would devote to the movies.

After a not very successful premiere in France, Carlos Gardel returned to Argentina, where he opened the film Lights of Buenos Aires. The success was really huge and immediate, and turned him into the very popular figure of the Latin American singer, a new market for him. Shortly afterwards, when he was shooting a new movie in France again, he met and started working with lyricist and scriptwriter Alfredo Le

Together, Carlo Gardel and Alfredo Lepera would produce a large number of songs, and Gardel's world popularity will become one with Leperes. Most of the songs were produced for the movies, such as Silence, Faraway Land of Mine, Downslope, For Ahead, and the very famous My Beloved Buenos Aires. And of course, the best, The Day You Loved Me.

0: In December 1933, Gardel and Lepera traveled to the States where they celebrated a contract with Paramount Pictures, the company that was looking for someone to take over Rodolfo Valentino's figure. All in all, the company produced 5 films starred by Carlos Gardel, with the script and song lyrics of Alfredo Lepera. Historian Osvaldo Barsky describes the admiration Gardel aroused during the shooting sets. When Gardel was shooting in New York, all the Paramount studios came to a halt and people went to watch him live. There were 300 to 400 people. When Gardel interpreted "Her Eyes Closed," the commotion was such during the shooting of the scene upon the body of his dead wife, his love, the whole situation, everything was so touching, and his musical capacity to get pain across was so real that they said that once the scene was over, there was a general chilling silence of about 20 seconds, followed by an awesome ovation when the people realized that he had imprinted in history the feeling of a very deep pain.
1: Un documento de dolor profundo.

At the beginning of 1935, Carlos Gardel was already a true popular idol of the Hispanic world in the States, France, and Spain. And of course, throughout all Latin America.

March 1935, accompanied by Lepera and a group of Argentine guitar players, all collaborators, Carlos Gardel left from New York to Puerto Rico, the first stop in a tour of several countries of America, which he never completed.

From April to June that year, the singer put on special performances in Puerto Rico, Venezuela, Curaçao, Aruba, and Colombia. In each one of his shows, he received the warm affection of the large number of fans who followed him everywhere to embrace him and kiss him. And it was there, in Colombia, on June the 24th, 1935, that the most popular idol of Argentine music and of tango met his early death as a consequence of an air accident. The death of Carlos Gardel silenced the Argentine people, who could not believe in the news that arrived from Colombia. Several rumors spread the following week and the next, little sagas that ensured that Gardel was still alive and that he was so disfigured by the burn suffered

People waited at the harbour to accompany the coffin to a multitudinous wake. There, an orchestra interpreted a tango, Silence. And since then, his recordings can be listened to in every Argentine radio broadcaster. His films are still shown, and the Argentine people still say that Gardel sings better every day.

0: pálido reflejo, ondas horas de dolor.
1: The tango music Jose Gardel, the creation of a style and the mass popularization of the new genre. Historian Osvaldo Barsky tells us about his transcendence.
2: Expresó excepcionalmente ese clima cultural.
1: Gardel exceptionally expressed that extraordinary cultural climate that filled Buenos Aires in the first decades of the 20th century. He could understand it and transmit it through an unrivaled art. That's the reason of his eternal presence. And that's why his huge artistic quality turned him into an unbeatable figure. Because he clearly was and is unique. That's why he's still alive, not as a myth, but as an absolutely exceptional reality. As a person and as an artist.

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Raya presents Understanding Us. Today we'll talk about the psychology culture of Argentina. There's yet another defining characteristic of the city of Buenos Aires, mainly, that you cannot see without your eyes, with your eyes. It is woven into the very fabric of daily conversations, over coffee, during dinner, or while riding in a taxi. To truly understand the Argentine psyche, you have to understand our relationship with the couch. In many corners of the globe, seeking psychological help is still kind of a taboo. Something whispered about, hidden from colleagues, or viewed as a last resort during a severe crisis. But here in Argentina, and especially in the capital of Buenos Aires, ir a terapia, going to therapy, is as mainstream, normal, and celebrated even as going

0: gym, taking a pottery class, or meeting friends for a Sunday asado. Data from the World Health Organization shows that Argentina has the highest number of psychologists per capita in the world. According to these studies, there are over 200 practicing psychologists per 100,000 inhabitants. To put that into perspective, that is roughly the triple the rate of countries like Finland or Norway, and dozens of times higher than many neighboring Latin American countries. Within Argentina itself, nearly half of these professionals practice right here in Buenos Aires. If you make your way to the upscale neighborhood of Palermo, you will find an area which is colloquially known to everyone as Villa Freud, Freud Village. It is an urban hub filled with clinics, bookshops dedicated to behavioral sciences, and cafes where analysts and patients meet. But why is therapy so deeply embedded in our culture? In Argentina, mental health is not treated as a separate, secretive category of medicine. It is seen as an essential component of overall personal development and well-being. If your muscle hurts, you see a physical therapist. If you're trying to navigate the complexities of life, relationships, career anxiety or existential doubt, you see a psychoanalyst. It is a badge of self-awareness and not a sign of weakness. This cultural perspective fundamentally shapes how emotional and mental ailments are treated. In many Western countries, the primary goal of modern mental health care is efficiency. That's to say, alleviating symptoms as quickly as possible so an individual can return to optimal productivity. This often leads to a heavy reliance on psychiatric medication or short-term behavioral adjustments. But Argentina takes a completely different path. While medication is used when medically necessary, it is not prescribed nearly as freely or quickly as it is elsewhere. There is an overarching cultural trend to analyze, to dig underneath the surface and to uncover the deep-seated structural roots of a person's suffering. Because the focus is on self-exploration rather than a quick fix, therapy in Argentina is rarely a short-term commitment. People do not usually sign up for a fixed 6-week program. Instead, they remain in therapy for months, and quite often for consecutive years. It becomes a stable, weekly anchor in a person's life, a dedicated space for continuous introspection. When you look closely at the academic and practical application of therapy in Argentina, you find that it is not a monolith. The dominant school of thought here is heavily specialized. Rather than cognitive behavioral therapies, which focus on changing immediate thought patterns, Argentina is deeply devoted to psychoanalysis. Specifically, the country embraces a French interpretation of Freud theory known as the Lacanian approach, based on the teachings of Jacques Lacan. Lacanian psychoanalysis places an immense emphasis on language, the unconscious, structural lacks, and the way we interpret our own personal histories. It is an approach that views the patient not as a collection of symptoms to be cured, but as a unique subject trying to decipher the truth of their own desire. The epicenter of an intellectual lighthouse of this specific tradition is the prestigious School of Psychology at the University of Buenos Aires, which is known simply as the UBA. Founded as an independent faculty after decades of evolving psychological study, UBA's psychology program is one of the largest and most sought-after career paths in the entire university system, frequently ranking right alongside medicine in total student enrollment. For decades, its massive departments have been heavily oriented towards Freudian and Lacanian variants. The rigorous 5 to 6 year curricula shapes thousands of new professionals every year, ensuring that the heavy supply of psychoanalysts mirrors the continuous multi-generational demand of Argentine society. So, when you visit Buenos Aires and you hear someone openly discussing their childhood, their recurring dreams, or what their therapist told them on Tuesday afternoon, do not be shocked. They aren't oversharing. They are simply participating in a profound national tradition. Ir a terapia is our way of navigating the complexities of the human condition. It is a collective commitment to understanding ourselves, one session at a time. That was Understanding Us on RAE, the international service of the Argentine Radio.
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8: RAE, the Argentine Radio to the World, presents The Humahuaca Gorge. Located 1,694 kilometers away from the city of Buenos Aires, the Humahuaca Gorge extends through 170 kilometers of valleys and mountains.That run from south to north along the Andes Mountains, separating the province of Jujuy from the Chilean territory. It's crossed by the Rio Grande, an affluent of the Paraguay River that flows into the northeastern side of Argentina. The gorge witnessed many of the battles against the royalist troops during the Wars of Independence in the 19th century.It's a barren region in a landscape of unimaginable beauty, unique, due to the different hues that dress the mountain slopes and evidence the minerals that lay underneath. The gorge was declared humanity heritage by UNESCO for its cultural and natural wealth, which can be seen and admired at first sight when entering its huge mouths opening from 2,000 meters above sea level. The gorge inhabitants are the descendants of the native peoples as depicted by Tomás Lipán, an Aymara singer born in Purmamarca. His real name is Tomás Ríos, but he adopted the last name Lipán to pay homage to his ancestors and to the name of his birthplace.We ask him about the most beautiful places for the visitor to see.
9: El visitante que desea conocer la quebrada de Humahuaca, bueno, todos los pueblos de la quebrada de Humahuaca son, tienen.
8: Absolutely all the peoples in the gorge have their own color, landscape, and characteristics.From the Pueblito Volcán, close to Purmamarca, with its old chapel, its millenary cattle trees, and the seven-color mountain. Everybody wants to visit Purmamarca. Tilcara, another historical place, because of its streets, its square, its bridge, and its market. Going through Huacalira, you arrive at the exact place crossed by the Tropic of Capricorn. Further ahead, Humahuaca.In the Humahuaca Gorge, typical dishes can be tried, such as empanadas, locro, and llama meat. And that, before indulging in a long after lunch, pampered by the mild weather and the blue sky.
9: Lo común es la empanada.
8: The typical food is the empanada, that's an individual meat pie.The locro, a corn stew, and lamb stew. Llama meat has been lately included, also cooked in the casserole, oven, or grilled. The characteristic of this meat is its low cholesterol. There are other dishes recommended by the chefs as an alternative for the visitor. Millions of stars can easily be spotted in the natural darkness of the Humahuaca Gorge, and local music.Becomes a must for the visitor. In Purmamarca and Tilcara, open air musical meetings, sometimes around a fire, are pretty common during February and March. Life develops during daylight rather than at night.
10: Me gusta Jujuy, mi Jujuy, cuando llueve

0: also ask Lipan about the weather, in general, and the sunsets at the place. As per Lipan's words, the sky is at hand's reach.
1: The
0: climate at the gorge is quite noble. Evenings are, however, cooler in summer. At every spot of the gorge, tourists will be impressed by the sunset. A time of the day in which the skies turn very clear, with no clouds or smog,

0: activities during which Mother Earth, known as Pachamama, is honored by the people.
1: La Pachamama es siempre, en toda actividad.
0: Carnival means a time of enjoyment, dancing, and giving thanks to Pachamama or Mother Earth. Basically, the belief is that the earth feeds us with its products, such as crops, fruits, vegetables, and meat. And that's why we must thank her by offering her wine, chichi, the typical alcoholic beverage of the high Andean plateau, or simply water. During Carnival, both locals and tourists gather to dance and give thanks to Mother Earth.

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track by Los Auténticos Decadentes called Un Osito de Peluche de Taiwán, which would be a Taiwanese teddy bear or a Taiwan made or a teddy bear made in Taiwan.

This way we come to the end of today's edition of RAE, Radio Difusión Argentina del Exterior, in English for Monday, June 22nd, 2026. Our sound technician was Walter Danesi, the host, yours truly, Fernando Farias. Hope you enjoy the program. Thank you very much for listening and hasta mañana.